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0: It's Backstage Country. We got Brantley Gilbert here this week hosting. I'm Elena, and I'm so glad you're here, Brantley, because the album Sins of the Father just came out on Friday, so it's all exciting right now, and everybody's really just starting to get to know it and live with it. But this title track, Sins of the Father, and it's really beautiful to hear you say that you think of this song kind of like as a prayer, as your prayer. So when you did write it and completed it, like, what were your feelings coming out of there? Did it feel like really therapeutic?
1: Oh, my God. Well, this was one of those that was straight heart to paper, right?
0: Yeah.
1: It's like, it's not just a prayer period. It's a prayer from a heart. Mm-hmm. And you're about to find out when they hit the ground, man. There's something on this earth that matters more than you. You know, we're all, I feel like, kind of born a little selfish, you know, and when they come along, it's like, man, this legit means more than I ever did. You know what I mean? And the decisions you make carry so much more weight because, you know, there's little footsteps behind you walking where you walk, you know, and so coming out of that song before I sought any clarification was still in a place of confusion. And it was just a desperate prayer, like, man, please don't let the crap I did in my past, don't make my kids suffer as a result of it, please. But, you know, it's one of those prayers where it's like, I'll never do anything bad again.
0: Yeah.
1: You know what I mean? Which we've all said that prayer like 20 times.
0: Oh, yeah. Usually it's for much more sinister stuff, right? This is a beautiful prayer that you have created here.
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1: I knew I'd see her around. I'd be at some party. She'd show up and I'd be walking out. Or across some parking lot, hiding behind her sister. I'd look up, she'd be at the red light beside me in that white Maxima with the sticker on the back. I'd act like I didn't see her. But we'd pay at the same pumps, flip through the same stations, and slow down for the same curves, run around with the same crowd. But we just needed some time. She could get on with her life and I'd get on with mine. Thought I would be fine, but maybe not.

0: wrapping up this hour with Elena and Brantley Gilbert.
1: You know what I mean? Yeah. Some people's rock bottom looks way different.
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0: Brinley Gilbert is with us all week long. We're getting to talk a lot about the new album that just dropped on Friday. And Brinley, you really open up a lot on this project, not only about your love story and your life right now, but also about the addiction that you have experienced.
1: I don't know. It's not at all about shock factor to me. And it's not one of those things where it's a one-up story where somebody tells a story and it's like, oh, well, Jack, mine's worse.
0: You know? Yeah,
1: it's not,
0: yeah.
1: Not about that. We're all as different as our fingerprints. We all know what our rock bottom is or what it's been to this point in our life. But somebody may tell you a story, you'll be like, man, what is the worst shit you've been through? It seems trivial to you. Yeah. Guarantee you didn't feel that way to them.
0: Mm-hmm.
1: You know what I mean? Yep. Some people's rock bottom looks way different than ours. But we can't forget that, hey, man, that's still their rock bottom. Mm-hmm. To, man, playing a small part of incentivizing somebody or motivating somebody to work through adversity or out of a shitty spot, like, that's a hell of a purpose. And it's an opportunity. I feel like it kind of a debt of service in a way. Like, it's a responsibility at this point, I guess. I feel like, in ways. And you'll have people too that, you know, you write an album. We've had some feedback on these songs where people would be like, I wish he just stopped talking about his wife. And, you know,
0: oh, God.
1: How are we supposed to relate to that? And he's like, well, dude, it's my wife, but you have relationships in yours.
0: Yeah.
1: And maybe, you know, your story's not exactly my story, but there may be something you could take from mine that may make yours cooler or that could relate to yours.
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0: Brantley Gilbert is with us all week long. We're getting to talk a lot about the new album that just dropped on Friday. And Brantley, how do you react to musicians and artists that you know that are talking about their politics?
1: It's one of those things where at this point in my life, maybe I feel like I got something to say. And I did hear Kris Kristofferson say something. And somebody asked him several years ago when it was kind of not a trend, but you know, social media platforms were just beginning to get their way, where a lot of artists are kind of using them to speak politically and do things. And somebody asked him, what do you think about these artists, you know, using the platforms to be political? And he was like, well, I can't really put it down because I did that for the years in my own way. He said, but I will say there's a different weight to it. If you're a songwriter, write a song about it. Mm-hmm. You know, that's what you're good at. So put it in a song. Mm-hmm. You know, if you're a singer, sing a song about it. So it was like, man, that just hit, that was heavy to me.
0: Yeah.
1: So it was like, man, you know, a lot of times I write songs about things I feel like I would be not as effective talking about verbally, right? Like, you think about the way a song comes together. If we're having a conversation, I may give you a thought that's not thoroughly processed for the sake of conversation, like just the natural flow of conversation. When I write a song, I'm on my timeline. I obsess over these things on a line by line basis. Every writer on those songs do. Mm-hmm. When it comes to one of my albums, they know they're getting calls from me at 2 a.m. and go, hey, this line hits weird. What do you think about this or that? And mm-hmm. every one of the writers on this album, man, you know, I'm not necessarily at a position in my career right now where I'm over the last few years where I've been fire ass hot. So these guys taking time out of their schedule and getting in a room with me means more than they'll ever know, right? So for them to be that intricately involved and that passionate about making this project what it is, and this album what it is, that's one thing people will never understand is these guys didn't have to do that. You know what I'm saying? Like they could have made more money pitching these songs to Morgan or Combs or somebody, you know, and they took time to do it with me. So, it's a little more than flattering. It's an emotional point for me at this point. This album just has a different weight to it, and I really do feel like we circle back stylistically to the way we did the first two.
0: Yeah.
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3: 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It's Elena, and we have got Brantley Gilbert hosting with me this week.
4: 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I am ready for a brand new hour of red-hot country hits and more coming up on Backstage Country. I was

0: It's Backstage Country. I'm Elena. We got Brantley Gilbert hanging out all week long, and it's a good week to be Brantley because you just released the new album, Sins of the Father, on Friday. First of all, congratulations, because what a huge feat. I mean, 15 songs, and I remember hearing a few of these for the first time in February, and that feels like a lifetime for me, so I can only imagine what it feels like for you. How are you feeling now that it's out?
1: Days have crawled. If it weren't for having kids, it probably would have been like watching paint dry. But yeah, it's been a long time coming. The freaking album release. We've done some cool album releases. We've never done anything like that.
0: Yeah, tell me about it.
1: That was a full-blown circus. We teamed up with Nitro Circus. First Form came in as a huge freaking sponsor. My buddy Andy Frizzella started that a couple years ago. It's a juggernaut now, and he's somebody that I care a lot about. He's actually a friend, but he's also somebody that I resonate with. And, you know, him jumping on board and kind of allowing us to take a budget and do crazy things with it.
0: We love a budget. That's a big budget.
1: We wanted to do it for free.
0: Yeah.
1: You know, we wanted to be a come one, come all, bring your kids. Like, we teamed up with Nitro Circus, and they literally launched motorcycles over the stage while we were playing with fire and the whole nuts. It was, the show itself was utter chaos and insanity.
0: Yeah.
1: Like, that had been done. Nobody's doing that. Uh-huh. So that was a new look. And, you know, everything around it was cool. You know, we had a car show. It was some of the coolest cars you ever saw. Like, I brought my dually up with, you know, I got a black Polaris Ranger. We've been working with Polaris for years, and they've been really cool with us. So I trailered it up, and we've been doing some stuff for Cooper Webb, and you know, he's a Yamaha guy, so they helped me up with a dirt bike that's probably going to kill me at some point. And we trailered it up, and, you know, just everybody brought rides of every shape and color and size and type, and just saw some of the coolest cars and trucks you've ever seen.
0: Yeah.
1: That was super cool. And then for the kids, we had a petting zoo and bouncy houses, man. So it was like, it was a full-on circus.
0: But that's truly like the, you know, completion of Brantley Gilbert. You got the family, you got the crazy, you got the good old boys, you got everything going. So it was the perfect celebration.
1: Exactly. It was my personality and my life all encapsulated into a
0: Inexperience.
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1: It's Backstage Country. We've got Brantley Gilbert here this week hosting as we talk all about the new album, Sins of the Father. And we've talked a lot about a lot of the emotions behind this album and everything. But there is a song that is a banger that I know that you've started playing live and people are already loving. But let's talk about Good Old Boys, because this stands out like crazy. I mean, even production alone, like it feels even different, like bigger, and just it's a wild ride. So tell me about getting this one on there, you know, in the middle of things.
2: This one was, you know, I'd said earlier, we wrote outside the box, and yeah. This one's definitely outside the box, the country. But you know, I grew up working on and playing on farms, like country's right. All I know. I like rock music, mm-hmm. and I like playing rock music on stage. My yep. band likes playing rock music on stage. And all of my albums have one, if not two or three, like just bangers that are unapologetically don't belong on the album.
1: Mm-hmm. You know,
2: yep. we put this one right in between two songs that are drastically different
1: yeah.
2: on purpose, just to kind of shock you a little bit and be like, oh my God.
1: Like, it does. Like, you know, when you're listening in order, you're like, oh, okay.
2: It's like the gun cocks, it's off to the races. But,
1: yep.
2: you know, we approached a lot of this album from a writing standpoint of, you know, over the years, you kind of get into, I wanted to fall in love again with what I do for a living.
1: Mm-hmm.
2: And obviously, I have a different purpose to do it now.
1: Yeah.
2: And I've had a different purpose to do it, you know, through the years. You start working with these guys and they put in equity, you know, sweat equity and time equity. You know, they've been with you for years and you start doing it at a higher level for them,
1: mm-hmm.
2: right? I wanted to get back to where this is, my job has been what's fueled my soul, right?
1: Yeah.
2: For a lot of years of my life. And I got too caught up in the business part of it, honestly.
1: Mm-hmm.
2: And this label transition was an opportunity for me to fall back in love with what I did. And,
1: oh,
2: you know, the first couple albums somebody does are usually everybody's favorite. There's a reason for that. And a lot of people say it's because you have your whole life to write those first two albums, which is true. But you also didn't know the rules.
1: Mm-hmm.
2: And you're right. You didn't know what was commercial, what wasn't. You didn't know you weren't supposed to do this. And it's also, when we approached this album, we wrote a lot on flat tops. You know, we went back to the old writing system, the old writing yeah. method of, hey, man, screw the rules. Like, they don't matter.
1: Mm-hmm.
2: in the new way people
1: we consume all made
2: music,
1: them up.
2: They really don't.
1: Yeah.
2: You know what I mean? So
1: mm-hmm.
2: if somebody tells me, no, it doesn't belong on the record, well, why?
1: Uh-huh.
2: Why? There are no rules.
1: Yeah.
2: You know, 41 years old, and I have an issue with authority since I was born.
1: Like,
2: rules
1: yeah.
2: are irrelevant at this point, you know, especially when it comes to this song. And, you know, it's cool, too, because I'm in a chatter of my life where I'm not long in the tooth or old by any means, but they don't nominate me for new artists anymore.
1: Yeah.
2: You know what I mean? So it's like some of these kids coming up, I see them doing a little rock thing, and that's cool.
1: Yeah.
2: But this is a reminder from them that, hey, dude, you may be writing your story, but I wrote the book.
1: Uh-huh.
2: You know what I'm saying?
1: Yep.
2: I'm the OG here.
1: Yep. Respect your elders.
2: And I'm back.
1: Bro, all right.
2: In a big way. So this is that song
1: yes.
2: on the album that goes, hey, dog, I ain't been nowhere. Y'all just been sleeping on me. But, hey, remember me. I'm back.
0: Coming up next, more with Brantley Gilbert on Backstage Country. 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
2: Oh, yeah. 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Fort Myers, Florida. There's a fellow named Brian. Him and his family, they were just eating dinner, just minding their own business, having their hamburger helper or whatever it is they were eating, when a ghost broke into their home. An unidentified man crashed through their front door yelling that he was a ghost. This ghost was only wearing a swimsuit, and he eventually ran off.
1: Well, at least he was wearing a swimsuit.
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0: Just sitting over here playing country's biggest stars, you know, hour after hour.

0: not gonna lie, I wouldn't mind being in that location right now. You know what I'm saying?
1: Me either.
0: somewhere on a beach eating chicken wings. Because today is National Chicken Wing Day. And you made me hungry right when I walked in the back door this morning with your question of the day.
1: Yeah.
0: You asked, let's see, what was it? It was drums or flats, mm-hmm. or just give me the wings and best flavor, right? Yep. Okay. So what is it for you? You said just give me the wings.
1: Just give me the wings. Like, I'm not really picky. I mean, I'll take any of them.
0: Yeah, I'm same. I don't care whether it's drums or flats or whatever. I will say this. I'm not picky. I'll eat whatever wings you got. Mm-hmm. But my favorite are like the medium sized wings. You know what I mean? Like, mm-hmm. you know, so there's times where you go and you get like some real small wings. And there's other times where it's like, what kind of chicken did y'all get this off of?
1: True.
0: Yes. Did you get this off a chicken or like a, you know, a turkey with some sort of disorder? You know what I mean? Like, so I like the medium sized wings. Mm-hmm. Okay, just for example, I'm just throwing this out there. Like what the size Wingstop's wings are.
1: Okay.
0: Like that's about what I like. And you said best flavor.
1: Buffalo, medium to hot. It depends on where you go.
0: Yeah, sure, sure, sure.
1: Some folks, their medium is pretty spicy.
0: There was a place that we went in Atlanta. Well, outside of Atlanta, it's actually not far from Truist Park. We, mm-hmm. me and my buddies went when I was getting married. We went there for my bachelor trip, and so we had left the Braves game, and we were, you know, a little hungry. So we went to this place called the $3 Cafe.
1: I've heard of it.
0: Okay. D-O-L-L-A. All right.
1: Dollar.
0: Yeah, $3 cafe. Mm-hmm. And look, let me tell you, they had some delicious wings, okay? Mm-hmm. But do not get like, I mean, you got to be careful because like we ordered mild, okay? Mm-hmm. All mild. I thought all of our mouths were about to be on fire.
1: Really?
0: Like, I mean, the mild was so hot. I'm like, did y'all mix this up or is y'all's definition of mild and my definition of mild completely different? I used to be like all in on like the Buffalo style, mm-hmm. still am, but your boy's in his lemon pepper era.
1: Yeah.
0: You know,
1: I knew that was going to be yours.
0: Yeah.
1: Probably, 'cause we've talked about that kind of off the air before about how you've really gotten into lemon pepper.
0: I have. And it's a new thing for me, mm-hmm. you know, and I know lemon pepper's been around forever and all that, but it just never appealed to me. Then I tried some out at Kent's and Thompson. They mm-hmm. got some good ones. And then the ones at Tavern on the Trail out at Bartram Trail. Really, really good. Okay. So like those kind of really opened my eyes to lemon pepper.
1: Well, and the thing about that is like, I will eat lemon pepper now. Yeah. For a long time, I never really even tried them.
0: Mm-hmm, same.
1: But I'm not going to order lemon pepper wings for myself.
0: Yeah.
1: If I'm ordering them, it's going to be buffalo wings.
0: Uh-huh.
1: Now, if there are lemon pepper wings available to me, I will eat them.
0: Yeah, yeah.
1: But if I'm ordering them myself, it's going to be buffalo every time.
0: Okay, there you go. See, and I'm getting to the point now where, like, I'm picking lemon pepper over everything. I don't know what's wrong with me.
1: What is wrong with you?
0: I don't know, but I'm in my era. I'm in my lemon pepper era. So, look, regardless of whether it's drums or flats, whether it's buffalo, lemon pepper, whatever it is, get some wings today, all right? Mm. It's National Chicken Wing Day.
1: Yeah.
0: I thought I had lunch plans, but now I think they're going to involve wings.
1: I know.
0: Think I'm going to have to stop off somewhere and get some wings today. Got a lot to get to today. $225 on the line with Can't Beat Cody. You are, you've been dominant the last couple of days. It's almost like you're making
1: it. Yesterday was a tie, wasn't it?
0: Yes, it was.
1: Yesterday,
0: it was.
1: Yeah,
0: it was a tie. It was a tie.
1: It was my first one since restarting the journey.
0: That's right. Yes. Yeah. That's right. You and Kristen, your challenge yesterday, you guys both got two questions right. But hey, you know what? You didn't lose. Okay.
1: Mm-hmm.
0: So even though you didn't win, the jackpot still goes up.
1: Yep.
0: Fairly decent amount of money today. Look, I mean, $225, somebody would love to have some extra cash in their pocket this morning. Got to be able to beat you in order to get it, though.
1: That's true.
0: Cody's Questions is also back today, and we got a young lady who is asking if what she's dealing with is a red flag.
1: Yeah, when it comes to dating.
0: Okay, interesting to get all, or I'm interested to get all the details on this. Mm-hmm. We'll do that coming up at about 7:30 this morning. Also, a fresh batch of the internet's best. The internet just keeps giving us gold almost every single day. We'll get into that coming up in about 30 minutes or so. And, we're going to teach you something. This show is going to be educational in about 15 minutes, okay?
1: Yeah.
0: Yes.
1: Okay.
0: I know. Us teaching, that's meh. But so apparently some of these household items, things that we use every single day or every other day, actually have more than one job.
1: Okay.
0: They can be used for more than one thing. All right. My mind was kind of blown when I saw this list. And I think it might watch. We're sitting here thinking that like this is some new information.

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1: Yeah. Oh, yeah.
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2: So there's things that we use every single day or most days, mm-hmm. or at least on the regular. And we use them for one thing, but come to find out, they actually have more than one purpose.
3: Yes.
2: Okay. We're going to run through this list. Now, you said there were some of these that you actually already knew.
3: Mm-hmm.
2: Okay. There's some that I think that our friends in Kix Country know. And then there's some that we may tell them this and they're like, really? Okay.
3: Mm-hmm.
2: So let's start with the raised bumps on the F and J keys on your keyboard. They help position your hands correctly without looking at the keyboard.
3: I knew that one because I did like a typing kind of like course, I guess.
2: Yep.
3: And that, those are the home keys. And so that's, it's a way for you to like feel on the keyboard where your hands are so you can type without looking.
2: Right. Which I can't do. I can't do it like how most people do it.
3: Right.
2: I'm not quite a hunter and pecker, but I'm like, you know what I mean? Like I can't just like go both fingers all, you know, I can't do that. The arrow next to your fuel gauge points to the side of the car where the gas cap is located.
3: Yep. Knew that one.
2: Can I tell you? Dude, never. I guess I just never paid attention. I just never paid attention to that.
3: I remember seeing it on social media and I had never paid attention to it. And then when I looked, I'm like, oh, didn't even know there was an arrow there. Yeah. But yeah.
2: Now everybody's going to pay attention to that.
3: Exactly.
2: I really need to pay attention to it on my wife's car because her gas tank is on the passenger side. And I can't tell you how many times that's bit me in the butt at the gas station where I pulled up to a pump and had to literally like got out, put the like the gas pump in the gas tank and was like, never mind. Gotta go around. The tiny hole in padlocks helps drain water and provides a spot for lubricant if the lock starts sticking.
3: I've never really paid that much attention to a padlock, so yes, I wouldn't know.
2: Same. I mean, I hadn't been lubing up locks over here or nothing like that. The hole in a pasta spoon drains water and measures about one serving of dry spaghetti.
3: I feel like I've heard that, but I've never really paid it that much attention.
2: I've never really measured things that way, I don't guess. Now this right here, this is a game changer. The small hole at the end of a tape measure can catch onto a nail or a screw, which means measuring can be a one person job.
3: How cool.
2: I mean, how many times have you had to be, hey man, can you hold the end of this real quick? Just stretch.
3: Yeah.
2: Now you don't have to. True. If you don't have an extra person, you can still use the tape measure. The black dots around the windshield help protect the adhesive that holds the glass in place. It also helps with heat distribution.
3: That one I did not know.
2: Did not know that either. The loop on the back of dress shirts was designed so the shirt could be hung without wrinkling. I always wondered that. You know, you get like a long sleeve dress shirt and there's like that little, you know, thing on the back here.
3: I'm piece
2: like,
3: of fabric, little loop, yeah.
2: What's this little accessory? What do we, you know?
3: Yeah. I didn't know what that was for.
2: And now you know.
3: Yeah.
2: So you could just, I guess, hang it up and you don't have to worry about it.
3: I guess.
2: See? We're teaching people things this morning. Yeah, like some of these, again, I knew. And then other ones, I'm like, really?
3: Mm-hmm.
2: Consider my mind blown.
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2: You know, anytime I've shopped at Windsor Jewelers, it's always been an awesome experience. 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
1: I don't know what I would do if this was my actual voice.
2: And look, there's nothing you can do about it, right? Like, I mean, we can't really, change much about how, I mean, we can kind of change our accent a little bit, I guess, here and there. But like, at the end of the day, you kind of sound like what you sound like.
1: Yeah, it would be really hard to change it. I mean, it would be something I think she'd really have to work at if she wanted to change it.
2: 100%. This is this woman's real voice. Listen to this.
3: I hate going to the drive-thru. It gives me massive anxiety. For those reasons, I feel like it's pretty obvious. Anyways, I order my 3 chicken tacos from Taco Bell, pull along to the drive-thru window, and the girly pop goes, "I thought you were a child." Wow, really? There's an 8-year-old driving a Honda Civic coming to Taco Bell? That's impressive. Just put the diarrhea lettuce in the bag, Susie.
2: I can tell you this, she's never going to have to worry about dealing with telemarketers.
1: That's
2: ever,
1: true.
2: Because anytime somebody calls, she's like, my mommy's not home right now. that's one good thing she's got working for.
1: Oh, yeah.
2: Speaking of children and, kid voices and stuff like that, this little girl had a message for her grandpa. Not necessarily the message I think mom was expecting.
1: No.
2: But here it is.
4: Say hi to Grandpa Bob.
5: Hi, Grandpa Bob. I really love you, and I hope you're not dead. And I really always want you to get us. I really want you to move, baby, because I really love you.
4: You love him. That you could have just stuck with that.
2: Hey, Grandpa Bob, hope you're not dead, because this video really wouldn't have much of a purpose if you were. Like, where did that come from? Like,
1: I don't know, man. Kids, they say the darndest things.
2: Yes.
1: You just never know where their little heads are at.
2: Yeah.
1: And I don't know where she got the idea that, he could be.
2: Yeah, yeah. What I hope is that at some point, Grandpa Bob sent a video or something back going, hey, Grandpa Bob, alive and well, And the little girl's like, see, bye-bye, Mom, look, he's not dead. Love that. I feel like she might have a future writing greeting cards. Have a great day if you're not dead. 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
1: 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Cody, what's been happening in country music lately? Will you please hit us with all the headlines?
2: Couple of birthdays today. You've got Martina McBride turning 60 today.
1: There we go.
2: And not related, but Ashley McBride is turning 43 today.
1: Okay, very cool. So. Happy birthday, ladies.
2: And last night, Megan Maroney had to abruptly end her show in Denver due to some sort of sickness. So she was only three songs in, and she came out and addressed the crowd and just told them that she couldn't give them the show that they really deserve. Mm-hmm. And you could tell she was very upset. I mean, sure. She was holding back tears. She went on later to post on her Instagram story to apologize again, and she announced a rescheduled date of August 27th. She said, "That was the hardest decision I've ever had to make. I'm quite literally bawling my eyes out in my dressing room, and it hurts me so much to disappoint you all. I've never had to do this, and I'm truly so sorry."
1: You know, and this has been happening a lot over the last mm-hmm. few years where artists who are, you know, visibly sick still try to, you know, put on a show. What do you think that pressure is? Is it just the pressure of not letting the fans down? Are they putting too much pressure on themselves? I mean, I just wonder, because again, this has been happening a lot where these artists really just try to push themselves almost too hard.
2: Yeah, well, I mean, and it's one of those things where, you know that people have spent their money to right. be there, and you wake up sick. I mean, yeah. and there's nothing you can do. And right. so you, I mean, I'm guilty of like showing up for work when sure. I'm sick, because it's sure. like, I feel like I can power through. So, but I mean, obviously me on a smaller scale versus, yeah. you know, someone who's got like a sold out show or whatever, but hopefully she's going to, you know, get some rest, get to feeling better. And
1: well, at least they've already got a makeup date. Mm-hmm. You know, everything's going to work out fine there.
2: Absolutely. And this is a really fun video that I found on social media, but the American Heart Association got with Ella Langley and her crew on tour to teach them how to do hands-only CPR.
1: Oh,
2: because
1: nice.
2: Jews in Texas is the perfect tempo to do CPR too,
1: oh,
2: which I did
1: cool.
2: not know.
1: Okay.
2: But even Ella's dog crew kind of got in on the action. He was in the video. But yeah, it's got like her and her crew in there with the little CPR dummies mm-hmm. and they're doing all sorts of stuff. A really fun video. But I thought that was cool that, you know, they're learning CPR and they, you know, did it to the beat of Choose in Texas.
1: Well, and that's the thing. Like now, if you have to do CPR mm-hmm. on somebody, you can just sing Choose in Texas in your head and there's your beat.
2: Yeah, because previously it was what, Staying Alive? Is that the?
1: Yeah, that was, yeah, I think that's what, yeah, yeah. yeah.
2: I like Choosing Texas better.
1: Yeah, for sure.
2: And this is a crazy video. So Tyler Hubbard was on a little trip with his family. They had gone camping and he wound up with a barbed fish hook stuck in the back of his head.
1: How does that happen?
2: I have no idea, but his wife thankfully was able to remove it with pliers and the support of the kids. Ooh. So in the video, you can hear the kids like asking
1: yeah, yeah,
2: him
1: yeah.
2: questions like, "Does it hurt, Dad?" and
1: yeah.
2: that kind of thing. But Haley was able to get it out, and there is a video of all of that going down. And then Haley also posted some like pictures and video from the trip, and she joked saying, "Next time we'll try to avoid fish hooks in the head."
1: Yeah, you know what? Because that's not what you want on any vacation.
2: No,
1: it's
2: not
1: like
2: at all.
1: You're sitting there going, "All right, we're gonna have a great day today, everybody. We're gonna do some fishing, gonna have some lunch. Probably about 2:30, Daddy's gonna catch a hook in the head." You know, no, nobody wants that.
3: Coffee with the crew.
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1: As someone who works out pretty frequently, I know that protein is very important.
2: Mm-hmm.
1: And a lot of companies are starting to add protein to things.
2: We talked about this a bunch over the last several months. I mean, there was protein popcorn and protein ice cream. Mm-hmm. And they're throwing protein in everything.
1: Yeah. And sometimes it's just all right, enough is enough.
2: Yeah.
1: And
2: let's back it down with the protein.
1: Now, apparently, Chef Boyardee is introducing protein canned pasta.
2: Because that's what you need.
1: And I know I ate ravioli growing up, but I don't know. Something about pasta from a can. I don't know.
2: Yeah, look,
1: the thought of it really kind of grosses me out now.
2: We've all done it, right? Mm-hmm. Their spaghetti and meatballs kind of hits, okay? But I don't need it. I don't need it packed with protein.
1: But each can has at least 25 grams of protein. So
2: pretty
1: that's
2: big.
1: Doing pretty good.
2: Yeah.
1: The protein pasta is going to be available starting next month. And the flavors include chili mac, beef ravioli, beefaroni, spaghetti and meatballs, and chicken with rice and vegetables.
2: Can you imagine that? Man, can't wait to go to the gym, get my workout in, get a pump going. First, you got to eat some beefaroni. Hang on one second. You know?
1: Yeah. I don't know. I think I'll find my protein in other ways.
2: You're not going to do it in a beef ravioli?
1: I'm
2: scarf
1: good.
2: Down a can of Chef Boyardee before you go get your workout on?
1: No, thank you. And in other food-related news, there is a delivery man from Pennsylvania who stole $17,000 worth of Little Debbie snack cakes from his own delivery route.
2: Whoa.
1: $17,000 worth.
2: Inside job here.
1: So his name is James, and he sold the snacks from his truck at flea markets.
2: Little secondhand Swiss roll action.
1: Yeah, so then he filed fake invoices, and the scheme boosted his pay and cost stores thousands.
2: Uh-huh.
1: He was charged with forgery and theft.
2: I mean, you going to be out here buying your fudge rounds at the flea market?
1: Not me.
2: Yeah, I was going to say, I can't trust that. You know what I mean? No. I don't know.
1: There are some things at a flea market I am definitely not going to be buying.
2: But you know what, though? This makes sense. He said it cost stores thousands. I have noticed a price hike in the Little Debbie snack cakes at Kroger.
1: They're having to make it up.
2: Exactly. And now I know what? Now I know who to blame.
1: Doggone it, James.
2: You're ruining it for everybody. look, admittedly, one of my favorite movies of all time, especially around Christmas, is Home Alone. Okay. If Home Alone is on TV during the holiday, I'm watching it. Okay.
1: Yeah.
2: I'm going to stream it at least 2 to 3 times. It's just one of those iconic movies for me.
1: Yeah.
2: And there could be another one on the way.
1: All right.
2: Okay. Macaulay Culkin recently met with Disney about a new Home Alone movie. The meeting happened at Walt Disney Studios in Burbank. Disney is kind of courting him. They're like, hey, man, let's talk. Let's see what's going on here. A source says, quote, they're offering him another movie. Like, he could do his own passion project if he could also do another Home Alone. So I wonder if that's what

0: the thing is that, hey, man, we'll give you the money to go make your passion project movie, but you got to do this Home Alone thing for us.
1: Yeah.
0: The source said, I've talked to a lot of people who have heard it, and it's a really good idea for a Home Alone reboot with Macaulay Culkin. Because, look, he did the original two.
1: Yeah.
0: And then they've released, you know, probably two or three more that went, you know, straight to DVD or straight to streaming or whatever. But this would be Macaulay Culkin back as Kevin McAllister.
1: I wonder what the, like, plot would be, though.
0: Here's what I've heard. So, apparently, Macaulay Culkin was talking at, like, one of these fan conventions or something last year, and he said that it would be Kevin McAllister as a single dad with, like, I guess a strained relationship with his son, and his son locks him out of the house and then booby traps the house to keep Kevin from getting back in.
1: Okay.
0: That's what, I guess, the idea that had been floated out there last year. I don't know if that would be the actual plot or not, but I hope they can make this movie. Okay. Yeah. Listen, Hollywood, you've made a lot dumber, stupider movies over the last several years. Let's get this one made, okay?
2: 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This week, it's Brantley Gilbert. 'Cause you don't know like I do. All this week, 7 to 11, it's Backstage Country, powered by Terry Lambert Hyundai on Kix 99.
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0: Well, and this woman wants to know if what she's dealing with is a dating red flag. We'll get into it with Cody's questions coming up.
1: I was all but 22, I think, at the time. I'd been out on the road, lonely at night. And it'd been a while.

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0: got questions. She's got answers. Cody's questions. 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
1: Dating red flags. Mm-hmm. Is this one of them? So today's message is from Katie. She said, first of all, I just want to say how much I love listening to y'all in the morning. Y'all crack me up.
2: Oh, Katie, thank you so much.
1: We try. We really do. She said, now let me get to the reason why I sent you a message. I want to see if y'all think what I'm dealing with is a huge red flag or not. So I met my boyfriend about 4 months ago at a convention type thing downtown, and we immediately hit it off.
2: Okay.
1: We hang out a couple of times a week, but I've never seen his place. We either always meet at my place or we meet wherever we're going. Mm. I've told him multiple times that I'd love to see his place sometime, and he always says, of course, but it never happens. I'm starting to wonder if this is a red flag. He doesn't seem like the kind of guy who would have anything to hide, but I don't know. She said she brought it up to some of her girlfriends, and they're ready to stalk him. They want to try to find out where he lives and get all of the tea.
2: I feel like you're ready to stalk him.
1: I mean, hit me up, Katie. Send me a little message. We'll work this out.
2: What was his name?
1: She said, so what do you think, Cody? Is this a red flag? Is it weird that me and my boyfriend have been seeing each other for 4 months and I haven't seen his place? What would you do if you were in my shoes? Thanks. This is a tough one because I do feel like it's a little weird. You know, I can understand in early dating meeting somewhere, especially in this day and age where people are doing like online dating and for safety reasons, you don't necessarily want the person to know where you live.
2: Sure.
1: But the fact that they've been kind of dating for 4 months, he's been to her place numerous times. I feel like it is very strange that she hasn't been to his place. Now, I think that, I mean, I'm sure that there could be a reason. Maybe he lives with his parents and he's embarrassed about
2: it. That's a possibility.
1: Maybe he has roommates that he doesn't trust or doesn't want to, you know, introduce her to yet. Or, I don't know, maybe he's just embarrassed about where he lives.
2: Yeah.
1: I mean, I hate that. But, I mean, at some point, you got to get to that. You got to eventually learn more about each other. And, I mean.
2: Well, I mean, look, it's been 4 months, man. I mean, if it had been 4 weeks, you know, if this was like, I mean, 4 months, I mean, that's a pretty decent amount of time.
1: And again, her place, so it does seem very strange. I mean, I think I would have to say something to him about it.
2: Yeah. Well, look, okay, if she said, what would you do? Look, you would have already been done trying to Google this guy, find his address. I mean, you would have done a couple of drive-bys in the Jeep, middle of the night, to make sure, you know,
1: Tell everybody my secrets.
2: Just saying, I mean, you would have done it at night because you're like, he won't see me. I'm just going to go ahead and say it. Katie, do you need a different shade of red? Because this seems to me like she said he doesn't seem like the type that would have something to hide, but some of those other fellas I've seen on Netflix documentaries.
1: This is very
2: I'm just saying, I mean, look, you're right. There could be a reason why. Yeah, maybe he still lives with his parents. Maybe he's still got a roommate or what. But I feel like in conversation, in the course of 4 months, that would have come up.
1: You would think so, for sure.
2: Katie, I'm going to say it. I'm going to say this is a challenge flag red. Okay. That's what this is. This is a football challenge flag. That's what color this is. Kix Country, what do y'all say? 706-922-9999. Let's help Katie out here. Okay. She came to us with this question. Is this a red flag that her and her boyfriend have been seeing each other and dating for 4 months and she hasn't seen his place? He's seen hers. They've met in public. You know, they are officially boyfriend, girlfriend, and she ain't set foot into where this man sleeps.
1: Yeah.
2: Is it a red flag? Cody's trying to give him a little bit of the benefit of the doubt, saying there's probably a reason.
1: If you really like the guy, I would say investigate a little bit. Yo. Ask him questions, and if he doesn't want to be forthright about it.
2: Bye.
1: Call me up and we'll hunt him down.
2: That's right. What do y'all think? 706-922-9999. Is this a dating red flag? What would you do if you were in Katie's shoes? Help us answer Cody's question this morning.
0: Kix.
2: Hey, it's Dub and Cody, your Kix Wake Up Crew. 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
1: Y'all know that I am a Wrangler girl, and today is Wrangler Wednesday with Drive Crescent and Aiken. Hey there, it's Cody from the Kicks Wake Up crew. Good morning, Jamie.
13: Good morning, Cody. Happy Wrangler Wednesday. Today, I want to tell you about a 2023 Jeep Wrangler 4xe. Now that's the hybrid version, so you've got the electric side and the gas side, so you gotta have the best of both worlds. Gives you a great source of energy. If you're running low on fuel, you've got the energy side. So this vehicle is in Sarge green, which is that beautiful deep military green, which I love. You don't see a lot of those. It's got a soft top, and it's gonna hit the lot this week, so watch for it.
1: Sounds like one that's not gonna last very long.
13: True. As you know, the one we chatted about last week, the 17 Sahara Barbie Jeep Wrangler, literally sold the same day. So, girl, I know people are listening to you on the radio.
1: Yes. So, if you hear about this and you want to know more, you can check out drivecrescent.com. 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

0: You've got questions. 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
1: Dating red flags. That's what the question is about today. It comes from Katie. She's been dating this guy for about 4 months or so. She said they hit it off immediately. They hang out a few times a week, but she has never seen his place. She said they always meet at her place or wherever they're going. And she has even mentioned, like, you know, seeing his place. And he says, of course, but it never happens. Mm-hmm. Now she's wondering, is this a red flag? Like, he doesn't seem like the kind of guy that might be hiding something, but this is a little weird.
2: Yeah, most of those guys don't.
1: Exactly.
2: I've seen those guys on those Netflix documentaries.
1: Yeah, I do think it is pretty weird. Maybe there's something he's embarrassed about where he lives. But I think if she really likes him, she needs to, like, dig into it a little bit more.
2: Yeah.
1: And find out if she wants to, like, pursue, like, continuing the relationship.
2: Sure. Look, I'm saying this is NFL challenge flag red. Okay.
1: Yeah.
2: That's what I'm saying. I mean, look, y'all have been together 4 months. I mean, I can understand if y'all have been talking for, like, you know, 2-3 weeks, a month or whatever, him not wanting to show you his place, but this is 4 months. All right. Like, that's a long time in the dating world. Feel free to hit us up, y'all. We'd love to hear your take on it. Katie's asking for advice here. She wants to know what we think. So feel free to reach out 706-922-9999 for your phone calls. You can also hit us up over on the Kix 99 Facebook page, like what Bethany did.
1: Yeah. She says, what's he hiding? A wife? A dirty house? Homeless?
2: I don't think he's homeless. I think she'd know if he was homeless.
1: Maybe.
2: I'm saying there's another woman. I think whether it's a wife or a girlfriend, I think there's another woman in that house.
1: In this day and age, yeah.
2: And that's the reason why she ain't seen the inside of it. BJ, what do you think, man? Let's help Katie out. Do you think this is a red flag?
3: Yes, it's definitely a red flag. For one, is if you got roommates, you all know that if somebody brings a friend over or whatnot, you leave them be.
2: Yeah.
3: But the red flag would be is he's either married or he has a girlfriend.
2: Yeah.
3: That's why he won't bring her over.
2: BJ, that's where my mind's going.
1: Yeah.
2: That's where my mind, because look, when Kelsey and I first started dating, she knew that I had a roommate at the time.
1: Mm-hmm.
2: You know, I mean,
1: I feel like that's something you discussed pretty early on.
2: Yeah. I mean, that was no secret at all. We were up front. You know, I'd say within the first few weeks of us dating, you know, I'd seen her place, she'd seen my place, you know, all that stuff. So. Yeah, I think old boy's got something to hide. I know Katie's sitting there saying he doesn't seem like the type, but, you know.
1: Sometimes they are the type.
3: Uh-huh. The thing is, when you're dating a woman, even if you're not living with her, after about 6 months, she gradually moves some of her stuff in.
2: Oh, like, she got a toothbrush there. You know what I mean? There's a T-shirt that lives there that belongs to her. You know what I'm saying? A hairbrush, something.
3: So if he brings her in, she's going to see all that women's stuff and wonder what that's all about.
2: Oh, yeah. Hey, whose hair is this?
1: Yep.
3: Exactly.
2: I like it. Hey, BJ, I think we're on the same page, brother. I think we're on the same page. Appreciate the call, BJ. Let's check out Melanie's comment over on the Kix 99 Facebook page.
1: So she says, only hanging out at my house is weird to me and 100% a red flag. Does she even know where he lives? Is his story consistent? She said, I'd be on private eye mode at this point. He either lives with his mom or his wife or girlfriend.
2: Mm-hmm. That'd be you. That if you were a single gal and this was a situation, oh, look, it wouldn't have taken 4 months.
1: No, I would have stalked him on every social media and everything.
2: Yeah. How long would it have taken?
1: A day or two.
0: Waking up with Kix.
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0: Have you seen Ella Langley's energy drink out there anywhere?
1: I haven't found it yet, but I'm looking.
0: I know you are. She's got that new energy drink. It's peaches and honey.
1: Mm-hmm.
0: I know. As soon as you find it, it's on.
1: Oh, for sure.
0: It's game on. Speaking of game on, $225 up for grabs with Can't Beat Cody. If you can beat Cody, you're going to walk away with that money. We play in less than 20 minutes.

0: waking you up every morning. 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The Kix Wake Up Crew.
1: So there's things that we use every single day, or most days, mm-hmm. or at least on the regular, and we use them for one thing, but come to find out, they actually have more than one purpose.
2: Yes.
1: Okay? We're going to run through this list. Now, you said there were some of these that you actually already knew.
2: Mm-hmm.
1: Okay? There's some that I think that our friends in Kix Country know, and then there's some that we may tell them this, and they're like, really? Okay.
2: Mm-hmm.
1: So let's start with the raised bumps on the F and J keys on your keyboard. They help position your hands correctly without looking at the keyboard.
2: I knew that one because I did like a typing kind of like course, I guess.
1: Yep.
2: And that, those are the home keys. And
1: right.
2: so that's, it's a way for you to like feel on the keyboard where your hands are so you can type without looking.
1: Right. Which I can't do. I can't do it like how most people do it.
2: Right.
1: I'm not quite a hunter and pecker, but I'm like, you know what I mean? Like I can't just like go both fingers all, you know, I can't do that. The arrow next to your fuel gauge points to the side of the car where the gas cap is located.
2: Yep. Knew that one.
1: Can I tell you? Never. I guess I just never paid attention. I just never paid attention to that.
2: I remember seeing it on social media and I had never paid attention to it. And then when I looked, I'm like, oh, didn't even know there was an arrow there.
1: Yeah.
2: But yeah.
1: Now everybody's going to pay attention to that.
2: Exactly.
1: I really need to pay attention to it on my wife's car because her gas tank is on the passenger side. And I can't tell you how many times that's bit me in the butt at the gas station where I pulled up to a pump and had to literally like got out, put the gas pump in the gas tank and was like, never mind. Gotta go around. The tiny hole in padlocks helps drain water and provides a spot for lubricant if the lock starts sticking.
2: I've never really paid that much attention to a padlock, so yes, I wouldn't know.
1: Same. I mean, I hadn't been lubing up locks over here, nothing like that. The hole in a pasta spoon drains water and measures about one serving of dry spaghetti.
2: I feel like I've heard that, but I've never really paid it that much attention.
1: I've never really measured things that way, I don't guess. Now, this right here, this is a game changer. The small hole at the end of a tape measure can catch onto a nail or a screw, which means measuring can be a one-person job.
2: How cool.
1: I mean, how many times have you had to be, hey, man, can you hold the end of this real quick? Now you don't have to.
2: True.
1: If you don't have an extra person, you can still use the tape measure. The black dots around the windshield help protect the adhesive that holds the glass in place. It also helps with heat distribution.
2: That one I did not know.
1: Did not know that either. The loop on the back of dress shirts was designed so the shirt could be hung without wrinkling. I always wondered that. You know, you get like a long sleeve dress shirt and there's like that little, you know, thing on the back here.
2: I'm piece of fabric, little loop. Yeah.
1: What's this little accessory? What do we, you know?
2: Yeah. I didn't know what that was for.
1: And now you know.
2: Yeah.
1: It's so you could just, I guess, hang it up and you don't have to worry about it.
2: I guess.
1: See? We're teaching people things this morning. Yeah, like some of these, again, I knew. And then other ones, I'm like, really?
2: Mm-hmm.
1: Consider my mind blown.
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0: Can't beat Cody. Can you beat Cody and win the cash? Let's find out.
1: Here we go.
2: Okay, so you didn't win yesterday, but you didn't lose either.
3: Exactly.
2: You had your first tie of the week, and so that jackpot went up. We're $225. I know that you got a full belly. You're fully caffeinated, thanks to our friends at Rooted Coffee House. So in theory, you should be good to go today.
3: I should be, yeah.
2: Now, we'll give you a hint, and I'm saying this on the air so everybody can hear it at the same time. All of your questions today are going to have to do with years.
3: Oh.
2: The years that specific things happened in, okay?
3: Is it multiple choice?
2: Yeah, all of them. All of them are multiple choice, okay? All of them are multiple choice, but they all involve years, okay? All take that little nugget of information with you to the soundproof booth.
3: All right.
2: Time to find out who the challenger is for Can't Beat Cody today. 706-922-9999 is the number to dial up. Caller number 9 will get to challenge Cody for this money. As always, the challenger gets the questions first. Then Cody comes back in. She answers the same 3 questions. You get one more right than her, you win the money. If you lose or if you tie, we'll have more money up for grabs tomorrow. Let's see what happens today. 706-922-9999. Caller number 9 gets to play. $225 up for grabs. It's Can't Beat Cody, powered by Rob Zapata's Electric.

0: Beat Cody. Can you beat Cody and win the cash? Let's find out.
1: Here we go.
2: Kicks 99, good morning. Who's this?
3: Caitlin.
2: Hey, Caitlin, where are you calling from?
3: Augusta.
2: Caitlin in Augusta. All right, Caitlin, so I got three questions for you and $225 in the jackpot. You ready to play Can't Beat Cody and see if you can walk away with some money this morning?
3: Yeah.
2: Let's go. Question number one, Caitlin. Today is International Tiger Day. What year did Tiger Woods win his first Masters green jacket? 1997, 1999, or 2001?
3: What was the first option?
2: 1997, then 1999, or 2001?
3: 97.
2: All right. Question number two. Martina McBride is celebrating a birthday today. What year did she release her iconic song, Independence Day? 1990, 1993, or 1995?
3: 95.
2: All right. And question number three. Macaulay Culkin is in talks to return for another Home Alone movie. What year did the first Home Alone movie come out? 1988, 1990, or 1991?
3: 90.
2: All right. Caitlin, I got your answers down. I'm going to put you on hold for just a second while we get Cody out of the soundproof booth, and we'll see how she does against you, okay?
3: All right.
2: All right, hang on. Come on. You ready to go?
4: As ready as I can be.
2: Well, look, I was going to say, you've had breakfast, you've had coffee,
4: mm-hmm.
2: You know, all those boxes have been checked. Now you just got to defend your jackpot against Caitlin, okay? Have her answers down. We'll see how yours compare.
4: All right, let's do it.
2: Question number one. Today is International Tiger Day. What year did Tiger Woods win his first Masters green jacket? 1997, 1999, or 2001?
4: That was 97.
2: Final answer?
4: Mm-hmm.
2: That's what Caitlin said as well. You're both correct. We're all tied up. Heading to question number two. Martina McBride is celebrating a birthday today. What year did she release her iconic song, Independence Day? 1990, 1993, or 1995?
4: Ooh.
2: A little pause there.
4: What was the first option?
2: 1990.
4: Let's go in the middle.
2: Oh, you're going to do the old Cody.
4: Yeah.
2: Okay.
4: 93.
2: Mm-hmm. Final answer?
4: Yes.
2: So Caitlin said 95. The old Cody paid off for you today. Oof. 1993. You are up by one. Heading to question number three. Macaulay Culkin is in talks to return for another Home Alone movie. What year did the first Home Alone movie come out? 1988, 1990, or 1991?
4: Ooh.
2: Ooh, another pause.
4: Yeah, I'm pretty sure 88 was too early. I don't know. I'm going to go in the middle on this one, too. Only because I'm like... Yeah.
2: Okay.
4: We'll see what happens.
2: Sometimes it pays off. Sometimes it does not. Caitlin said 1990 as well. You're both correct.
4: Whew.
2: It was 1990, November of 1990. So Caitlin, the only one you missed is Independence Day came out in 1993, not 1995. Cody got that one correct, so she got you by one today. Now that means we got more money up for grabs tomorrow. $250 is in the jackpot now. So we invite you to come back and play with us again, try to beat Cody and win yourself even more money next time. But just for playing today, I'm going to hook you up with a free car wash from our friends at Moby's Car Wash and a $20 gift card to Approach Shots Indoor Golf.
3: All righty. Thank you.
2: No, thank you for listening and playing with us this morning, Caitlin. We do appreciate it. However, when you don't beat Cody, you know what you got to say. Go ahead.
3: Hey, I'm Caitlin, and I can't beat Cody.
1: Kicks.
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2: Oh, this was one of those mornings where we were so thankful that our friends at Rooted did a little coffee and food drop for us.
4: Oh, it is so, so welcome this morning.
2: Yeah, 100%. Shout out to the crew at the Westlake location of Rooted Coffee House. I had the vanilla cold brew this morning with cream and sugar, and then had to just go back to probably my favorite thing on the menu, that bacon, egg, and cheese biscuit. Mm-hmm. I mean, it is so good. I would put it up against anybody's in town. Now I'm fully caffeinated, my tummy's full, I'm ready to finish the rest of the show.
4: Yeah, well, I went with the brown sugar shaken espresso. It's one of my favorites. And for my breakfast, I essentially had the same thing as you, except for in sandwich form. Mm-hmm. So it was called the classic, so bacon, egg, and cheese. And it was delicious. So like you, caffeinated. Got my belly full. It's going to be a good Wednesday.
2: It is going to be a great Wednesday. 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And for us, that's Rooted Coffee House.
4: Yes, they have an amazing environment at each of their locations. Stop by and see them for yourself.
2: Yep, there's five locations of Rooted across the CSRA. Of course, that one out at Westlake. 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
0: Grab the coffee. Come on. We'll bring the crazy. It's the Kix Wake Up Crew with Dub and Cody. 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

0: Good morning from Morgan, Luke, Jelly, Dub, and Cody. 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
1: I don't know what I would do if this was my actual voice.
2: And look, there's nothing you can do about it, right? Like, I mean, we can't really, change much about how, I mean, we can kind of change our accent a little bit, I guess, here and there. But like, at the end of the day, you kind of sound like what you sound like.
1: Yeah, it would be really hard to change it. I mean, it would be something I think she'd really have to work at wanted to change it.
2: 100%. This is this woman's real voice. Listen to this.
3: I hate going to the drive-thru. It gives me massive anxiety. For those reasons, I feel like it's pretty obvious. Anyways, I order my 3 chicken tacos from Taco Bell, pull along to the drive-thru window, and the girly pop goes, "I thought you were a child." Wow, really? There's an 8-year-old driving a Honda Civic coming to Taco Bell? That's impressive. Just put the diarrhea lettuce in the bag, Susie.
2: I can tell you this, she's never going to have to worry about dealing with telemarketers.
1: That's true.
2: Because anytime somebody calls, she's like, my mommy's not home right now. You know, like that's one good thing she's got working for.
1: Oh, yeah.
2: Speaking of children and, kid voices and stuff like that, this little girl had a message for her grandpa. Not necessarily the message I think mom was expecting.
1: No.
2: But here it is.
4: You say hi to Grandpa Bob.
5: Hi, Grandpa Bob. I really love you, and I hope you're not dead, and I really always want you to get us, I really want you to move, baby, because I really love you.
4: You love him. That you could have just stuck with that.
2: Hey, Grandpa Bob, hope you're not dead, because this video really wouldn't have much of a purpose if you were. Like, where did that come from? Like,
1: I don't know, man. Kids, they say the darndest things. Yes. You know, you just never know where their little heads are at.
2: Yeah.
1: And I don't know where she got the idea that, he could be.
2: Yeah, yeah. What I hope is that at some point, Grandpa Bob sent a video or something back going, "Hey, Grandpa Bob, alive and well," And the little girl's like, "See, bye-bye, Mom, look, he's not dead." Love that. I feel like she might have a future writing greeting cards. Have a great day if you're not dead. 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
1: 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Cody, what's been happening in country music lately? 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
2: Couple of birthdays today. You've got Martina McBride turning 60 today.
1: There we go.
2: And not related, but Ashley McBride is turning 43 today.
1: Okay, very cool. So. Happy birthday, ladies.
2: And last night, Megan Maroney had to abruptly end her show in Denver due to some sort of sickness. So she was only three songs in, and she came out and addressed the crowd and just told them that she couldn't give them the show that they really deserve. Mm-hmm. And you could tell she was very upset. I mean, sure. She was holding back tears. She went on later to post on her Instagram story to apologize again, and she announced a rescheduled date of August 27th. She said, "That was the hardest decision I've ever had to make. I'm quite literally bawling my eyes out in my dressing room, and it hurts me so much to disappoint you all. I've never had to do this, and I'm truly so sorry."
1: You know, and this has been happening a lot over the last few years, where artists who are, you know, visibly sick still try to, you know, put on a show. What do you think that pressure is? Is it just the pressure of not letting the fans down? Are they putting too much pressure on themselves? I mean, I just wonder, because again, this has been happening a lot where these artists really just try to push themselves almost too hard.
2: Yeah, well, I mean, it's one of those things where, you know that people have spent their money to be there, and you wake up sick. I mean, and there's nothing you can do. And so you, I mean, I'm guilty of like showing up for work when I'm sick, because it's like, I feel like I can power through. So, but I mean, obviously me on a smaller scale versus, you know, someone who's got like a sold out show or whatever, but hopefully she's going to, you know, get some rest, get to feeling better. And
1: well, at least they've already got a makeup date. Mm-hmm. You know, everything's going to work out fine there.
2: Absolutely. And this is a really fun video that I found on social media, but the American Heart Association got with Ella Langley and her crew on tour to teach them how to do hands-only CPR because Choose in Texas is the perfect tempo to do CPR too, which I did not know.
1: Okay.
2: But even Ella's dog crew kind of got in on the action. He was in the video. But yeah, it's got like her and her crew in there with the little CPR dummies and they're doing all sorts of stuff. A really fun video. But I thought that was cool that, you know, they're learning CPR and they, you know, did it to the beat of Choose in Texas.
1: Well, and that's the thing. Like now, if you have to do CPR on somebody, you can just sing Choose in Texas in your head and there's your beat.
2: Yeah. Because previously it was what? Staying Alive? Is that the?
1: Yeah, that was. Yeah, I think that's what. Yeah.
2: I like Choosing Texas better.
1: Yeah, for sure.
2: And this is a crazy video. So Tyler Hubbard was on a little trip with his family. They had gone camping and he wound up with a barbed fish hook stuck in the back of his head.
1: How does that happen?
2: I have no idea, but his wife thankfully was able to remove it with pliers and the support of the kids. Oh. So in the video, you can hear the kids like asking him questions like, "Does it hurt, Dad?" and that kind of thing. But Haley was able to get it out, and there is a video of all of that going down. And then Haley also posted some like pictures and video from the trip, and she joked saying, "Next time we'll try to avoid fish hooks in the head."
1: Yeah, you know what? Because that's not what you want on any vacation.
2: No,
1: it's
2: not
1: like you're sitting there going, "All right, we're gonna have a great day today, everybody. We're gonna do some fishing, gonna have some lunch. Probably about 2:30, Daddy's gonna catch a hook in the head." You know, no, nobody wants that.
0: 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This week, it's Brantley Gilbert. You don't know like I do. All this week, 7 to 11, it's Backstage Country. 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
1: So it's no secret. Everybody loves that clean car feeling.
2: Oh, yeah.
1: Okay? 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
1: As someone who works out pretty frequently, I know that protein is very important.
2: Mm-hmm.
1: And a lot of companies are starting to add protein to things.
2: We talked about this a bunch over the last several months. I mean, there was like protein popcorn and protein ice cream. Mm-hmm. And they're throwing protein in everything.
1: Yeah. And sometimes it's just like, all right, enough is enough.
2: Yeah.
1: And
2: let's back it down with the protein.
1: Now, apparently, Chef Boyardee is introducing protein canned pasta.
2: Because that's what you need.
1: And I know I ate ravioli growing up, but I don't know. Something about pasta from a can. I don't know.
2: Yeah, look,
1: the thought of it really kind of grosses me out now.
2: We've all done it, right? Mm-hmm. Look, their spaghetti and meatballs kind of hits, okay? But I don't need it. I don't need it packed with protein.
1: But each can has at least 25 grams of protein. So
2: pretty
1: that's
2: big.
1: Doing pretty good.
2: Yeah.
1: The protein pasta is going to be available starting next month. And the flavors include chili mac, beef ravioli, beefaroni, spaghetti and meatballs, and chicken with rice and vegetables.
2: Can you imagine that? Man, can't wait to go to the gym, get my workout in, get a pump going. First, you got to eat some beefaroni. Hang on one second. You know?
1: Yeah. I don't know. I think I'll find my protein in other ways.
2: You're not going to do it in a beef ravioli?
1: Scarf
2: down a can of Chef Boyardee before you go get your workout on?
1: No, thank you. And in other food-related news, there is a delivery man from Pennsylvania who stole $17,000 worth of Little Debbie snack cakes from his own delivery route.
2: Whoa.
1: $17,000 worth.
2: Inside job here.
1: So his name is James, and he sold the snacks from his truck at flea markets.
2: Oh, little secondhand Swiss roll action.
1: Yeah, so then he filed fake invoices, and the scheme boosted his pay and cost stores thousands.
2: Uh-huh.
1: He was charged with forgery and theft.
2: I mean, are you going to be out here buying your fudge rounds at the flea market?
1: Not me.
2: Yeah, I was going to say, I can't trust that. You know what I mean? Like, no. I don't know.
1: There are some things at a flea market I am definitely not going to be buying.
2: But you know what, though? This makes sense. He said it cost stores thousands. I have noticed a price hike in the Little Debbie snack cakes at Kroger.
1: They happen to make it up.
2: Exactly. And now I know what? Now I know who to blame.
1: Doggone it, James.
2: You're ruining it for everybody. look, admittedly, one of my favorite movies of all time, especially around Christmas, is Home Alone, okay? If Home Alone is on TV during the holiday, I'm watching it, okay?
1: Yeah.
2: I'm going to stream it at least 2 to 3 times. It's just one of those iconic movies for me.
1: Yeah.
2: And there could be another one on the way.
1: All right.
2: Okay? Macaulay Culkin recently met with Disney about a new Home Alone movie. The meeting happened at Walt Disney Studios in Burbank. Disney is kind of courting him. They're like, hey, man, let's talk. Let's see what's going on here. A source says, quote, they're offering him another movie. Like, he could do his own passion project if he could also do another Home Alone. So I wonder if that's what the thing is. Like, hey, man, we'll give you the money to go make your passion project movie, but you got to do this Home Alone thing for us.
1: Yeah.
2: The source said, I've talked to a lot of people who have heard it, and it's a really good idea for a Home Alone reboot with Macaulay Culkin. Because look, he did the original two.
1: Yeah.
2: And then they've released, probably 2 or 3 more that went, straight to DVD or straight to streaming or whatever. But this would be Macaulay Culkin back as Kevin McAllister.
1: I wonder what the plot would be, though.
2: Here's what I've heard. So apparently Macaulay Culkin was talking at one of these fan conventions or something last year, and he said that it would be Kevin McAllister as a single dad with a strained relationship with his son, and his son locks him out of the house and then booby traps the house to keep Kevin from getting back in.
1: Okay.
2: That's what, I guess, the idea that had been floated out there last year. I don't know if that would be the actual plot or not, but I hope they can make this movie. Okay.
1: Yeah.
2: Listen, Hollywood, you've made a lot dumber, stupider movies over the last several years. Let's get this one made. Okay.
0: The Kix Wake Up Crew.
2: Well, I've been putting it off for a little while and I can't put it off any longer. 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
1: Yeah, I got $250 on the line. We can't beat Cody. If you can beat me, that money's yours. 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

0: So, Cody, we've talked about it before, how my daughter likes to stall during bedtime.
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0: Well, she has reached a whole nother level recently. I'll tell you more about it tomorrow morning.
1: Ooh, I can't wait. Yeah,
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1: 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It's Kicks99's Chris O'Kelly. Pick it up right where Dub and Cody left off. Commercial free, 60 in a row. We're in it. So is Bailey Zimmerman on Kicks99.

0: Well, somebody could put some extra money in their pocket tomorrow morning.
1: Yeah, there's 250 bucks up for grabs who can't beat Cody, but you do have to be able to beat me to win it. 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
2: Yes. So yesterday, I'm sitting home. Kelsey and I are enjoying some lunch. I waited what I thought was a safe period of time before I grabbed my first pizza roll. And okay. I bit into it. And Cody, I kid you not, all of the filling of the pizza roll sprayed out onto the forearm of my left arm. And you see the mark? I have a burn mark from a pizza roll.
3: Are you five? 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
2: 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Can I be honest with you? I instantly regret telling y'all this story.
0: The Kicks Wake Up Crew. 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

0: Tyler Hubbard, that is Park on Kix 99. It's Chris O'Kelly, middle of the week. Middle of the week for Backstage Country 2. Brantley Gilbert is here, going to be here for the rest of the week, talking about a brand new project he dropped on Friday, featuring some great new tunes, including his latest that you hear it on Kix called Good Damn. That's on there. Lots of touring info. He's going to be kicking off that this year. Brantley Gilbert, tonight, 7 to 11, powered by Terry Lambert Hyundai on Kix 99.
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Heat index is up to 105. 71 tonight, 92 tomorrow, 94 Friday, and low cash on Kicks 99.

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0: Well, somebody could put some extra money in their pocket tomorrow morning.
1: Yeah, there's $250 up for grabs with Can't Beat Cody, but you do have to be able to beat me to win it. We play tomorrow morning at 8:30 right here with the Kix Wake Up Crew on Kix 99. Maybe.

0: Ingrid Andress featuring Sam Hunt on Wishful Drinking on Kix 99. It's Chris O'Kelly. 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The phone line and the text line and over on the Kix 99 Facebook page. This one made me think a little bit. The question today, when you meet someone, what do they do or what lets you know instantly that they're a good person? Can you tell by that? Pretty good thoughts, huh? Go over there. Lots of good things happening already. We're going to go over some of them. 60 in a row, an hour, no commercials. Ella and Morgan, they'll...
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1: 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I thought it was anyway. 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

0: 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This week, it's Brantley Gilbert. 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

0: Florida Georgia Line and BB Rexha there and meant to be on Kix 99. It's Chris O'Kelly inside the Kix Cafe, 706-922-9999. And over on the Kix 99 Facebook page, when you meet someone for the first time, what is something that will tell you if they're a good person? Justin Copeland said, if they let me touch their drum set. Tammy says, how they talk and present themselves. See, handshake on there, eye contact, manners, how they treat your their dogs. That's a good one. Their demeanor, overall demeanor, eye contact, whether they're genuine, their eyes. Eyes is on here a lot as well. Are they looking you in the eye? What are the things that instantly tell you someone's a good person? Kix 99 on Facebook.
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0: Chris Stapleton on Kix 99. That's Broken Halo. It's Chris O'Kelly. Tomorrow morning, are you ready for another round of Can't Beat Cody? There's $250 up for grabs. Here's how it works. Three questions. You don't even have to get all three right. You just have to get one more right than Cody, and you could win the cash. Empowered by Rob Zapata's Electric. $250 tomorrow morning at 8:30 with the crew. 60 in a row, an hour, no commercials. Bailey Zimmerman will get it started.
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0: The dog days of summer. We're in it. It's Kix 99's Chris O'Kelly for all weather heating and cooling. 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

0: Bills on Kicks. It's Chris O'Kelly, Georgia Boy Brantley Gilbert hanging out backstage country tonight, 7 to 11, powered by Terry Lambert Hyundai. You'll hear that tonight. Brantley's new album, got a brand new tour he's rocking this summer. He just played Rock for Dough this year, so a lot of Brantley with us this year in Kicks Country, and he'll be here tonight on Kicks 99's Backstage Country.
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0: Backstage Country's on Kix 99. This week, it's Brantley Gilbert. 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
1: 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Good afternoon. It's T. Back at it tomorrow morning. 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

Hear all the songs and all the stories from Brantley Gilbert tonight on his brand new album, hosting Backstage Country, getting underway at 7 on Kicks. Somebody

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Had a great burger today. Shout out all my friends at Bruce's Burgers and Brews in Warrenville in the Valley, 421. Good eating there today. 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

0: It is Hardy, favorite country song on Kix. What's up? It is T. Low tonight of around 71. Kix weather tomorrow, 92. A little cooler. Sunshine, 94 on Friday.
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Okay, this is crazy. This song from Ella Langley, Choosing Texas, 15 weeks at number one on the Billboard Hot 100 chart. It's still going strong. Choosing Texas, Ella, on Kicks.

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My good buddy Stubb and Cody, the Kix Wake Up Crew, back at it 6 tomorrow morning, bright and early. It's Kane Brown now with Woman on Kix.

0: Backstage Country's on Kix 99. This week, it's Brantley Gilbert. You don't know like I do. 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

0: How far does a goodbye go? It is Al Dean on Kix 99. What's up? 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

0: Good stuff there. Carly Pearce, Riley Green together. If I don't leave, I'm going to stay on Kix 99. Hi there, it's T. Brantley Gilbert, 7 o'clock, hosting Backstage Country. As I've been telling you, he's got a brand new album out, and you'll hear about the songs, you'll hear the stories behind the songs, and of course, the brand new music, too. 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
4: Hey, y'all. It's Elena, and what a fun week it's been so far on Backstage Country. Thanks in large part to our host, Brantley Gilbert. Buddy, you up for another day of this?
5: Absolutely, Elena. Today is going to be epic. Mm-hmm. I can feel it. We got plenty of country hits lined up, and I'll be talking about my new album, Sins of the Father, including my latest hit, Good Damn. Stories about what's been going on with my life behind the scenes and a whole lot more.
4: Ooh, it's going to be great. You got to keep it right here because it's all coming up on Backstage Country.

0: Brantley Gilbert is with us all week long. We're getting to talk a lot about the new album that just dropped on Friday. And Brantley, you really open up a lot on this project, not only about your love story and your life right now, but also about the addiction that you have experienced.
1: I don't know. It's not at all about shock factor to me, and it's not one of those things where it's a one-up story where somebody tells a story and it's like, oh, well, check, mine's worse.
0: You know? Yeah,
1: it's not,
0: yeah.
1: Not about that. We're all as different as our fingerprints. We've all know what our rock bottom is or what it's been to this point in our life. But somebody may tell you a story, you'll be like, man, what's the worst shit you've been through? It seems trivial to you.
0: Yeah.
1: Guarantee you didn't feel that way to them.
0: Mm-hmm.
1: You know what I mean? Yeah. Some people's rock bottom looks way different.
0: Yep.
1: Than ours, but we can't forget that. Yeah, hey man, that's still their rock bottom.
0: Mm-hmm.
1: To him playing a small part of incentivizing somebody or motivating somebody to work through adversity or out of a shitty spot, like that's a hell of a purpose, and it's an opportunity. I feel like it. Kind of a debt of service in a way. Like it's a responsibility at this point, I guess. Yeah. I feel like in ways. Then you'll have people too that, you know, you write an album. We've had some feedback on these songs where people would be like, I wish he just stopped talking about his wife. And, you know,
0: oh, God.
1: How are we supposed to relate to that? And he's like, well, dude, it's my wife, but you have relationships in yours.
0: Yeah.
1: And maybe, you know, your story's not exactly my story, but there may be something you can take from mine that may make yours cooler, or that you could relate to yours.
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